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did you ever realize that your mistake had a price? 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Now would you ever realize the consequences of your life?

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1: From Feature Story News in Washington, I'm Jagruti Dave. The United States Supreme Court has struck down U.S. President Donald Trump's executive order seeking to end birthright citizenship, ruling 6-3 that the Constitution guarantees automatic citizenship to virtually all children born on American soil. Kate Fisher is outside the Supreme Court in Washington and sent us this report.
2: This was kind of Donald Trump's signature policy. It's something he's campaigned on throughout his political career. And he made this executive order on the first day of his second term in office. Now we are at the final decision by the Supreme Court, and they have rejected his challenge to the right to immediate citizenship to babies born here on American soil by 6-3.
1: Qatar says US envoys Steve Witkoff and Jared Kushner are in Doha, but that no direct meeting with Iranian officials is currently scheduled, contradicting US President Donald Trump, who said on Monday that Tehran had requested face-to-face talks. The Qatari foreign minister says the American envoys will instead hold indirect discussions with the aim of fleshing out the details of a ceasefire agreed almost 2 weeks ago. Sir Keir Starmer says the UK has to be prepared for war to be able to deter potential enemies. The outgoing Prime Minister set out a £15 billion boost for defence spending, but acknowledged some road and energy projects would have to be scrapped to pay for it. The plan will see ageing naval destroyers replaced by cheaper ships, as well as a fleet of unmanned drone vessels. Critics say the government isn't spending enough on defence, and more needs to be done to modernise the UK's armed forces. But the Prime Minister's confident his plan will keep the country safe.
3: The increase in defence spending that we put in place, announced last year already in place, which was the single biggest sustained increase since the 1980s, and the fact that this defence investment plan builds on that. And it's not just the amount of money, it is also the capabilities. We've learnt a lot from Ukraine, actually also from Iran as well, about the capability that is needed in order to confront countries like Russia. That is exactly what's going on in Ukraine. So I am confident in that. I'm also confident because we're working more closely with our European allies on this. One of the arguments I've made repeatedly over the last 2 years is that European countries need to do more. If we're to be persuasive in that argument, and I think we are and can be, UK needs to show a leadership role.
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1: From Feature Story News in Washington, I'm Jagruti Dave. The United States Supreme Court has struck down U.S. President Donald Trump's executive order seeking to end birthright citizenship, ruling 6-3 that the Constitution guarantees automatic citizenship to virtually all children born on American soil. Kate Fisher is outside the Supreme Court in Washington and sent us this report.
2: This was kind of Donald Trump's signature policy. It's something he's campaigned on throughout his political career. And he made this executive order on the first day of his second term in office. Now we are at the final decision by the Supreme Court, and they have rejected his challenge to the right to immediate citizenship to babies born here on American soil by 6-3.
1: Qatar says U.S. envoys Steve Witkoff and Jared Kushner are in Doha, but that no direct meeting with Iranian officials is currently scheduled, contradicting U.S. President Donald Trump, who said on Monday that Tehran had requested face-to-face talks. The Qatari foreign minister says the American envoys will instead hold indirect discussions with the aim of fleshing out the details of a ceasefire agreed almost 2 weeks ago. Sir Keir Starmer says the UK has to be prepared for war to be able to deter potential enemies. The outgoing Prime Minister set out a £15 billion boost for defence spending, but acknowledged some road and energy projects would have to be scrapped to pay for it. The plan will see ageing naval destroyers replaced by cheaper ships, as well as a fleet of unmanned drone vessels. Critics say the government isn't spending enough on defence, and more needs to be done to modernise the UK's armed forces. But the Prime Minister's confident his plan will keep the country safe.
3: The increase in defence spending that we put in place, announced last year already in place, which was the single biggest sustained increase since the 1980s, and the fact that this defence investment plan builds on that. And it's not just the amount of money, it's also the capabilities. We've learnt a lot from Ukraine, actually also from Iran as well, about the capability that is needed in order to confront countries like Russia. That is exactly what's going on in Ukraine. So I am confident in that. I'm also confident because we're working more closely with our European allies on this. One of the arguments I've made repeatedly over the last 2 years is that European countries need to do more. If we're to be persuasive in that argument, and I think we are and can be, UK needs to show a leadership role.
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1: From Feature Story News in Washington, I'm Jagruti Dave. The United States Supreme Court has struck down U.S. President Donald Trump's executive order seeking to end birthright citizenship, ruling 6-3 that the Constitution guarantees automatic citizenship to virtually all children born on American soil. Kate Fisher is outside the Supreme Court in Washington and sent us this report.
2: This was kind of Donald Trump's signature policy. It's something he's campaigned on throughout his political career. And he made this executive order on the first day of his second term in office. Now we are at the final decision by the Supreme Court, and they have rejected his challenge to the right to immediate citizenship to babies born here on American soil by 6-3.
1: Qatar says US envoys Steve Witkoff and Jared Kushner are in Doha, but that no direct meeting with Iranian officials is currently scheduled, contradicting US President Donald Trump, who said on Monday that Tehran had requested face-to-face talks. The Qatari foreign minister says the American envoys will instead hold indirect discussions with the aim of fleshing out the details of a ceasefire agreed almost 2 weeks ago. Sir Keir Starmer says the UK has to be prepared for war to be able to deter potential enemies. The outgoing Prime Minister set out a £15 billion boost for defence spending, but acknowledged some road and energy projects would have to be scrapped to pay for it. The plan will see ageing naval destroyers replaced by cheaper ships, as well as a fleet of unmanned drone vessels. Critics say the government isn't spending enough on defence, and more needs to be done to modernise the UK's armed forces. But the Prime Minister's confident his plan will keep the country safe.
3: The increase in defence spending that we put in place, announced last year already in place, which was the single biggest sustained increase since the 1980s, and the fact that this defence investment plan builds on that. And it's not just the amount of money, it's also the capabilities. We've learnt a lot from Ukraine, actually also from Iran as well, about the capability that is needed in order to confront countries like Russia. That is exactly what's going on in Ukraine. So I am confident in that. I'm also confident because we're working more closely with our European allies on this. One of the arguments I've made repeatedly over the last 2 years is that European countries need to do more. If we're to be persuasive in that argument, and I think we are and can be, UK needs to show a leadership role.
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1: From Feature Story News in Washington, I'm Jagruti Dave. The United States Supreme Court has struck down U.S. President Donald Trump's executive order seeking to end birthright citizenship, ruling 6-3 that the Constitution guarantees automatic citizenship to virtually all children born on American soil. Kate Fisher is outside the Supreme Court in Washington and sent us this report.
2: This was kind of Donald Trump's signature policy. It's something he's campaigned on throughout his political career. And he made this executive order on the first day of his second term in office. Now we are at the final decision by the Supreme Court, and they have rejected his challenge to the right to immediate citizenship to babies born here on American soil by 6-3.
1: Qatar says US envoys Steve Witkoff and Jared Kushner are in Doha, but that no direct meeting with Iranian officials is currently scheduled, contradicting US President Donald Trump, who said on Monday that Tehran had requested face-to-face talks. The Qatari foreign minister says the American envoys will instead hold indirect discussions with the aim of fleshing out the details of a ceasefire agreed almost 2 weeks ago. Sir Keir Starmer says the UK has to be prepared for war to be able to deter potential enemies. The outgoing Prime Minister set out a £15 billion boost for defence spending, but acknowledged some road and energy projects would have to be scrapped to pay for it. The plan will see ageing naval destroyers replaced by cheaper ships, as well as a fleet of unmanned drone vessels. Critics say the government isn't spending enough on defence, and more needs to be done to modernise the UK's armed forces. But the Prime Minister's confident his plan will keep the country safe.
3: The increase in defence spending that we put in place, announced last year, already in place, which was the single biggest sustained increase since the 1980s, and the fact that this defence investment plan builds on that. And it's not just the amount of money, it's also the capabilities. We've learnt a lot from Ukraine, actually also from Iran as well, about the capability that is needed in order to confront countries like Russia. That is exactly what's going on in Ukraine. So I am confident in that. I'm also confident because we're working more closely with our European allies on this. One of the arguments I've made repeatedly over the last 2 years is that European countries need to do more. If we're to be persuasive in that argument, and I think we are and can be, UK needs to show a leadership role.
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1: From Feature Story News in Washington, I'm Jagruti Dave. The United States Supreme Court has struck down U.S. President Donald Trump's executive order seeking to end birthright citizenship, ruling 6-3 that the Constitution guarantees automatic citizenship to virtually all children born on American soil. Kate Fisher is outside the Supreme Court in Washington and sent us this report.
2: This was kind of Donald Trump's signature policy. It's something he's campaigned on throughout his political career. And he made this executive order on the first day of his second term in office. Now we are at the final decision by the Supreme Court, and they have rejected his challenge to the right to immediate citizenship to babies born here on American soil by 6-3.
1: Qatar says U.S. envoys Steve Witkoff and Jared Kushner are in Doha, but that no direct meeting with Iranian officials is currently scheduled, contradicting U.S. President Donald Trump, who said on Monday that Tehran had requested face-to-face talks. The Qatari foreign minister says the American envoys will instead hold indirect discussions with the aim of fleshing out the details of a ceasefire agreed almost 2 weeks ago. Sir Keir Starmer says the UK has to be prepared for war to be able to deter potential enemies. The outgoing Prime Minister set out a £15 billion boost for defence spending, but acknowledged some road and energy projects would have to be scrapped to pay for it. The plan will see ageing naval destroyers replaced by cheaper ships, as well as a fleet of unmanned drone vessels. Critics say the government isn't spending enough on defence and more needs to be done to modernise the UK's armed forces. But the Prime Minister's confident his plan will keep the country safe.
3: The increase in defence spending that we put in place, announced last year already in place, which was the single biggest sustained increase since the 1980s, and the fact that this defence investment plan builds on that. And it's not just the amount of money, it is also the capabilities. We've learnt a lot from Ukraine, actually also from Iran as well, about the capability that is needed in order to confront countries like Russia. That is exactly what's going on in Ukraine. So I am confident in that. I'm also confident because we're working more closely with our European allies on this. One of the arguments I've made repeatedly over the last 2 years is that European countries need to do more. If we're to be persuasive in that argument, and I think we are and can be, UK needs to show a leadership role.
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1: Living in Mallorca and the neighboring islands is getting even more expensive. New figures from the property valuation firm Tinsa show apartment prices in the Balearics are up 14% over the past year. The main drivers are strong population growth in recent years and a housing supply that is still tight. Tinsa says the Balearics are now the only region in Spain where property is more expensive than it was during the pre-crisis real estate boom. And there is no clear sign of relief in the near future. In Magaluf, long empty retail units are set to disappear to make room for new parking. The Calvia Town Hall has bought 11 commercial premises on Carrer de San Miguel de Liria. The buildings have been vacant for years and are now due to be demolished. In their place, the municipality plans new parking spaces for cars and for bicycles. The project will be paid for using revenue from the tourist tax. For Calvia, this is the third demolition of outdated tourist infrastructure during the current term. Looking ahead, next year's total solar eclipse is already turning into a business opportunity. Restaurants with strong views, especially in the Tramuntana Mountains around Sóller and in the island's southwest, are in some cases close to fully booked for the 12th of August 2026. Many visitors want to pair the eclipse with dinner. Restaurateurs say some reservations have been in place for months, and in a few cases, for years. The most in-demand tables are west-facing terraces, because the eclipse will arrive in the late afternoon and early evening. And Mallorca's best-known Rocky Gorge becomes a concert venue again on Sunday. The 62nd Torrent de Paredes open-air concert starts at 5:30 in the afternoon with free admission. Arriving early is recommended for a good spot.
0: Mallorca weather update.
2: As we gaze out the studio window here in Palma, we're greeted with clear skies and radiant sunshine. The temperature is a pleasant 25 degrees Celsius, accompanied by a gentle breeze at 4 kilometers per hour. Humidity is a bit on the higher side at 66%, but the visibility is fantastic, with no clouds to obstruct the view. Across the island today, the weather is just as delightful. Alcudia enjoys 24 degrees, offering a refreshing atmosphere. Over in Valdemossa, it's slightly cooler, sitting comfortably at 22 degrees. Meanwhile, Sóller matches Palma's warmth at 25 degrees. Looking ahead to your evening

0: plans, prepare for a beautiful sunset slated for 9:20 p.m. with those crystal clear skies sticking around.
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0: Nestled in the heart of Mallorca, the charming town of Sineu comes alive every Wednesday with its traditional market. From 8 in the morning until 2 in the afternoon, you can wander through vibrant stalls filled with fresh vegetables, succulent fruits, and an array of delightful foods. The market also showcases beautiful pottery, essential agricultural equipment, and even a livestock market for those curious about local agrarian life. Picture yourself strolling around the historic old church, Nuestra Señora de Los Angeles, as you explore the winding, narrow streets lined with treasures waiting to be discovered. But the island's market scene doesn't stop there. In the municipality of Calvia, El Toro hosts a lovely market that is well worth a visit. Each market offers its own unique charm and variety, inviting you to explore the rich tapestry of local life on this sun-kissed island. So, whether you're a seasoned bargain hunter or just out for a leisurely wander, Mallorca's weekly markets promise a delightful experience that captures the essence of island living. 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
1: From Feature Story News in Washington, I'm Jagruti Dave. The United States Supreme Court has struck down U.S. President Donald Trump's executive order seeking to end birthright citizenship, ruling 6-3 that the Constitution guarantees automatic citizenship to virtually all children born on American soil. Kate Fisher is outside the Supreme Court in Washington and sent us this report.
2: This was kind of Donald Trump's signature policy. It's something he's campaigned on throughout his political career. And he made this executive order on the first day of his second term in office. Now we are at the final decision by the Supreme Court, and they have rejected his challenge to the right to immediate citizenship to babies born here on American soil by 6-3.
1: Qatar says US envoys Steve Witkoff and Jared Kushner are in Doha, but that no direct meeting with Iranian officials is currently scheduled, contradicting US President Donald Trump, who said on Monday that Tehran had requested face-to-face talks. The Qatari foreign minister says the American envoys will instead hold indirect discussions with the aim of fleshing out the details of a ceasefire agreed almost 2 weeks ago. Sir Keir Starmer says the UK has to be prepared for war to be able to deter potential enemies. The outgoing Prime Minister set out a £15 billion boost for defence spending, but acknowledged some road and energy projects would have to be scrapped to pay for it. The plan will see ageing naval destroyers replaced by cheaper ships, as well as a fleet of unmanned drone vessels. Critics say the government isn't spending enough on defence, and more needs to be done to modernise the UK's armed forces. But the Prime Minister's confident his plan will keep the country safe.
3: The increase in defence spending that we put in place, announced last year already in place, which was the single biggest sustained increase since the 1980s, and the fact that this defence investment plan builds on that. And it's not just the amount of money, it's also the capabilities. We've learnt a lot from Ukraine, actually also from Iran as well, about the capability that is needed in order to confront countries like Russia. That is exactly what's going on in Ukraine. So I am confident in that. I'm also confident because we're working more closely with our European allies on this. One of the arguments I've made repeatedly over the last 2 years is that European countries need to do more. If we're to be persuasive in that argument, and I think we are and can be, UK needs to show a leadership role.
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1: Living in Mallorca and the neighboring islands is getting even more expensive. New figures from the property valuation firm Tinsa show apartment prices in the Balearics are up 14% over the past year. The main drivers are strong population growth in recent years and a housing supply that is still tight. Tinsa says the Balearics are now the only region in Spain where property is more expensive than it was during the pre-crisis real estate boom. And there is no clear sign of relief in the near future. In Magaluf, long empty retail units are set to disappear to make room for new parking. The Calvia Town Hall has bought 11 commercial premises on Correr de San Miguel de Liria. The buildings have been vacant for years and are now due to be demolished. In their place, the municipality plans new parking spaces for cars and for bicycles. The project will be paid for using revenue from the tourist tax. For Calvia, this is the third demolition of outdated tourist infrastructure during the current term. Looking ahead, next year's total solar eclipse is already turning into a business opportunity. Restaurants with strong views, especially in the Tramuntana Mountains around Sóller and in the island's southwest, are in some cases close to fully booked for the 12th of August 2026. Many visitors want to pair the eclipse with dinner. Restaurateurs say some reservations have been in place for months, and in a few cases, for years. The most in-demand tables are west-facing terraces, because the eclipse will arrive in the late afternoon and early evening. And Mallorca's best-known Rocky Gorge becomes a concert venue again on Sunday. The 62nd Torrent de Paredes open-air concert starts at 5:30 in the afternoon with free admission. Arriving early is recommended for a good spot.
0: Mallorca weather update.
2: Today, Mallorca faces a yellow alert for coastal events this evening. North winds are on the rise, reaching speeds of 40 to 55 kilometers per hour.

0: and waves are swelling to heights of 2 to 3 meters. Keep an eye on those conditions, especially in more exposed areas. Meanwhile, a glance outside our Palma studio paints a different picture. The sky is a brilliant blue, with hardly a cloud in sight and excellent visibility. It's a warm summer day, with temperatures at a delightful 27 degrees Celsius. A gentle breeze at 4 kilometers per hour adds a light touch, while the humidity sits at 63%, giving the air a subtle hint of moisture. Across our lovely island of Mallorca, temperatures show a bit of variation. Santañí is enjoying 24 degrees, while Calaratiada shares Palma's 27 degrees. Over in Alcudia, it's a comfortable 25 degrees. As the sun sets at 9:20 p.m., those clear skies are set to stick around, promising a lovely evening ahead. Remember to stay hydrated and take care under the sun's rays.
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1: From Feature Story News in Hong Kong, I'm Laura Westbrook. Iran says it will not hold direct talks with the United States in Doha until the terms of the existing ceasefire memorandum of understanding are fully implemented. Qatar's foreign ministry confirmed no face-to-face meeting between Iranian officials and U.S. envoy Steve Witkoff on Tuesday. Washington had hoped to use the 60-day negotiating window to press Tehran on its nuclear enrichment program, but Iran says the priority is ensuring the U.S.-Iran ceasefire holds. Nick Harper reports from Washington.
2: Iran is saying no direct talks with Steve Witkoff, with Jared Kushner, until that ceasefire is completely ironed out. But from the United States' point of view, they were hoping that in this 60-day period of negotiations, they were going to get down to the real issue for them, the nuclear part of the problem and what happens to that enriched uranium. But so far, Iran is very much taking a hands-off approach and saying that it will not engage in direct negotiations. And that's why we've got the Qataris as the mediators in between. But of course, that in itself will slow up any real progress that they hope to achieve during these 60 days.
1: The United States Supreme Court has struck down President Donald Trump's executive order seeking to end birthright citizenship. Chief Justice John Roberts wrote the majority opinion, marking the administration's third major defeat at the court in recent months. Three conservative justices dissented. Kate Fisher reports.
3: This was kind of Donald Trump's signature policy. It's something he's campaigned on throughout his political career, and he made this executive order on the first day of his second term in office. Now we are at the final decision by the Supreme Court, and they have rejected his challenge to the right to immediate citizenship to babies born here on American soil by 6 justices to 3.
1: China's foreign ministry has rejected blame for the European Union's economic difficulties, saying Beijing is not the root cause of the bloc's problems and that the two are partners, not rivals. The statement followed marathon trade talks in Brussels, which ended with an October deadline for progress on their deepening trade disputes. The EU's goods trade deficit with China reached around 360 billion euros last year. Will Denslow reports from Brussels.
4: We heard from Maroš Šefčovič, the trade commissioner for the European Union. He simply said that the status quo when it comes to this trade relationship is not an option. He says that this gap when it comes to the trade surplus is widening and that it is not sustainable. That is why it was seen as so important to have this meeting here in Brussels and to continue this framework under the trade and investment consultations.
1: From bureaus worldwide, this is FSN.
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1: I'm 80 years old, so I'm bathing in a banana hammock. 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
1: Living in Mallorca and the neighboring islands is getting even more expensive. New figures from the property valuation firm Tinsa show apartment prices in the Balearics are up 14% over the past year. Tinsa points to strong population growth in recent years, while the supply of housing remains tight. The result is a milestone for the region. The Balearics are now the only part of Spain where property prices are higher than they were during the pre-crisis real estate boom. And for now, Tinsa says, there is no clear sign of relief. In Magaluf, a row of long empty commercial premises is set to disappear to make room for new parking. The municipality of Calvià has bought 11 units on Carrer de San Miguel de Liria. The buildings have been vacant for years and are now due to be demolished. In their place, the town plans new parking areas for cars and bicycles. The project will be paid for with revenue from the tourist tax. For Calvià, it is the third demolition of outdated tourist infrastructure during the current term in office. Meanwhile, next year's total solar eclipse is already turning into a business opportunity for restaurants on Mallorca. Venues with good views, especially in the Tramuntana Mountains around Sóller and in the island's southwest, are in some cases close to fully booked for the 12th of August 2026. Many guests want to pair the eclipse with dinner. Restaurateurs say some reservations have been in place for months, and in a few cases, for years. Terraces with a clear view to the west are in highest demand, with the eclipse expected in the late afternoon and early evening. And on Sunday, Mallorca's best-known rocky gorge becomes a concert stage again. The 60-second open-air concert takes place in the Torrent de Paredes, with Capella Mallorquina, the Revelation Youth Choir, and the Elegía String Quartet. The program features familiar film and musical theater melodies, ending with La Balanguera, Mallorca's anthem. It starts at 5:30 in the afternoon. Admission is free, and early arrival is advised.
0: Mallorca weather update.
2: This evening brings a yellow weather alert for Costa Menorca, with coastal events expected. From 8 p.m. to midnight, brace for north winds at 40 to 55 kilometers per hour, and waves reaching 2 to 3 meters. The likelihood stands between 40 and 70%, with moderate damage a possibility in exposed areas. Here in Palma, a glance from the studio window reveals a quintessential summer day. The sky is a clear, brilliant blue, offering excellent visibility. The city center enjoys a pleasant 29 degrees Celsius, accompanied by a gentle breeze at 4 kilometers per hour. Humidity is at a comfortable

0: 8%. Elsewhere on our beautiful island, the sun continues to shine. Valdemosa basks in 27 degrees, while Calaratiata reaches a warm 30 degrees. And as we wrap up the day, don't miss the sunset in Palma, scheduled for 9:20 p.m.
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0: Nestled in the heart of Mallorca, the charming town of Siniu comes alive every Wednesday with its traditional market. From 8 in the morning until 2 in the afternoon, you can wander through vibrant stalls filled with fresh vegetables, succulent fruits, and an array of delightful foods. The market also showcases beautiful pottery, essential agricultural equipment, and even a livestock market for those curious about local agrarian life. Picture yourself strolling around the historic old church, Nuestra Señora de Los Angeles, as you explore the winding, narrow streets lined with treasures waiting to be discovered. But the island's market scene doesn't stop there. In the municipality of Calvia, El Toro hosts a lovely market that is well worth a visit. Each market offers its own unique charm and variety, inviting you to explore the rich tapestry of local life on this sun-kissed island. So, whether you're a seasoned bargain hunter or just out for a leisurely wander, Mallorca's weekly markets promise a delightful experience that captures the essence of island living. You can find more about these and other markets on our website.
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1: From Feature Story News in Hong Kong, I'm Laura Westbrook. Iran says it will not hold direct talks with the United States in Doha until the terms of the existing ceasefire memorandum of understanding are fully implemented. Qatar's foreign ministry confirmed no face-to-face meeting between Iranian officials and U.S. envoy Steve Witkoff on Tuesday. Washington had hoped to use the 60-day negotiating window to press Tehran on its nuclear enrichment program, but Iran says the priority is ensuring the U.S.-Iran ceasefire holds. Nick Harper reports from Washington.
2: Iran is saying no direct talks with Steve Witkoff, with Jared Kushner, until that ceasefire is completely ironed out. But from the United States' point of view, they were hoping that in this 60-day period of negotiations, they were going to get down to the real issue for them, the nuclear part of the problem and what happens to that enriched uranium. But so far, Iran is very much taking a hands-off approach and saying that it will not engage in direct negotiations. And that's why we've got the Qataris as the mediators in between. But of course, that in itself will slow up any real progress that they hope to achieve during these 60 days.
1: The United States Supreme Court has struck down President Donald Trump's executive order seeking to end birthright citizenship. Chief Justice John Roberts wrote the majority opinion, marking the administration's third major defeat at the court in recent months. Three conservative justices dissented. Kate Fisher reports.
3: This was kind of Donald Trump's signature policy. It's something he's campaigned on throughout his political career. And he made this executive order on the first day of his second term in office. Now we are at the final decision by the Supreme Court, and they have rejected his challenge to the right to immediate citizenship to babies born here on American soil by 6 justices to 3.
1: China's foreign ministry has rejected blame for the European Union's economic difficulties, saying Beijing is not the root cause of the bloc's problems and that the two are partners, not rivals. The statement followed marathon trade talks in Brussels, which ended with an October deadline for progress on their deepening trade disputes. The EU's goods trade deficit with China reached around 360 billion euros last year. Will Denslow reports from Brussels.
4: We heard from Maroš Šefčovič, the trade commissioner for the European Union. He simply said that the status quo when it comes to this trade relationship is not an option. He says that this gap when it comes to the trade surplus is widening and that it is not sustainable. That is why it was seen as so important to have this meeting here in Brussels and to continue this framework under the trade and investment consultations.
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1: Living in Mallorca and the neighboring islands is getting even more expensive. New figures from the property valuation firm Tinsa show apartment prices in the Balearics are up 14% over the past year. Tinsa points to strong population growth in recent years, while the supply of housing remains tight. The result is a milestone for the region. The Balearics are now the only part of Spain where property prices are higher than they were during the pre-crisis real estate boom. And for now, Tinsa says, there is no clear sign of relief. In Magaluf, a row of long empty commercial premises is set to disappear to make room for new parking. The municipality of Calvià has bought 11 units on Carrer de San Miguel de Liria. The buildings have been vacant for years and are now due to be demolished. In their place, the town plans new parking areas for cars and bicycles. The project will be paid for with revenue from the tourist tax. For Calvià, it is the third demolition of outdated tourist infrastructure during the current term in office. Meanwhile, next year's total solar eclipse is already turning into a business opportunity for restaurants on Mallorca. Venues with good views, especially in the Tramuntana Mountains around Sóller and in the island's southwest, are in some cases close to fully booked for the 12th of August 2026. Many guests want to pair the eclipse with dinner. Restaurateurs say some reservations have been in place for months, and in a few cases, for years. Terraces with a clear view to the west are in highest demand, with the eclipse expected in the late afternoon and early evening. And on Sunday, Mallorca's best-known rocky gorge becomes a concert stage again. The 62nd open-air concert takes place in the Torrent de Paredes, with Capella Mallorquina, the Revelation Youth Choir, and the Elegía String Quartet. The program features familiar film and musical theater melodies, ending with La Balanguera, Mallorca's anthem. It starts at 5:30 in the afternoon. Admission is free, and early arrival is advised.
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2: As we turn our attention to the weather across our beautiful islands, let's start with a quick update for Menorca's coast this evening. A yellow alert is in place from 8 p.m. until midnight due to strong north winds blowing at 40 to 55 kilometers per hour and waves reaching 2 to 3 meters. Please take care, especially in areas exposed to these coastal conditions. Now here in Palma, I can confirm it's a picture-perfect day. The sky is a stunning shade of blue without a cloud in sight. The temperature is a warm 31 degrees Celsius, accompanied by a gentle breeze of 4 kilometers per hour. With a humidity level of 53%, it's quite comfortable to be outdoors. But don't forget to enjoy that radiant sunshine responsibly. Elsewhere on Mallorca, Valldemossa enjoys a slightly cooler day at 29 degrees. Sóller shares the same warmth as Palma at 31 degrees, while Peguera is basking in a delightful 30 degrees. With sunset not arriving until 9:20 p.m., there's ample time to soak in those clear, sunlit skies.
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1: From Feature Story News in Hong Kong, I'm Laura Westbrook. Iran says it will not hold direct talks with the United States in Doha until the terms of the existing ceasefire memorandum of understanding are fully implemented. Qatar's foreign ministry confirmed no face-to-face meeting between Iranian officials and U.S. envoy Steve Witkoff on Tuesday. Washington had hoped to use the 60-day negotiating window to press Tehran on its nuclear enrichment program, but Iran says the priority is ensuring the U.S.-Iran ceasefire holds. Nick Harper reports from Washington.
2: Iran is saying no direct talks with Steve Witkoff, with Jared Kushner, until that ceasefire is completely ironed out. But from the United States' point of view, they were hoping that in this 60-day period of negotiations, they were going to get down to the real issue for them, the nuclear part of the problem and what happens to that enriched uranium. But so far, Iran is very much taking a hands-off approach and saying that it will not engage in direct negotiations. And that's why we've got the Qataris as the mediators in between. But of course, that in itself will slow up any real progress that they hope to achieve during these 60 days.
1: The United States Supreme Court has struck down President Donald Trump's executive order seeking to end birthright citizenship. Chief Justice John Roberts wrote the majority opinion, marking the administration's third major defeat at the court in recent months. Three conservative justices dissented. Kate Fisher reports.
3: This was kind of Donald Trump's signature policy. It's something he's campaigned on throughout his political career, and he made this executive order on the first day of his second term in office. Now we are at the final decision by the Supreme Court, and they have rejected his challenge to the right to immediate citizenship to babies born here on American soil by 6 justices to 3.
1: China's foreign ministry has rejected blame for the European Union's economic difficulties, saying Beijing is not the root cause of the bloc's problems and that the two are partners, not rivals. The statement followed marathon trade talks in Brussels, which ended with an October deadline for progress on their deepening trade disputes. The EU's goods trade deficit with China reached around 360 billion euros last year. Will Denslow reports from Brussels.
4: We heard from Maroš Šefčovič, the trade commissioner for the European Union. He simply said that the status quo when it comes to this trade relationship is not an option. He says that this gap when it comes to the trade surplus is widening and that it is not sustainable. That is why it was seen as so important to have this meeting here in Brussels and to continue this framework under the trade and investment consultations.
1: From bureaus worldwide, this is FSN.
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6: You can't touch this. Can't touch this.

0: is a milestone for the region. The Balearics are now the only part of Spain where property prices are higher than they were during the pre-crisis real estate boom. And for now, Tinsa says, there is no clear sign of relief. In Magaluf, a row of long empty commercial premises is set to disappear to make room for new parking. The municipality of Calvià has bought 11 units on Carrer de San Miguel de Liria. The buildings have been vacant for years and are now due to be demolished. In their place, the town plans new parking areas for cars and bicycles. The project will be paid for with revenue from the tourist tax. For Calvià, it is the third demolition of outdated tourist infrastructure during the current term in office. Meanwhile, next year's total solar eclipse is already turning into a business opportunity for restaurants on Mallorca. Venues with good views, especially in the Tramuntana Mountains around Sóller and in the island's southwest, are in some cases close to fully booked for the 12th of August 2026. Many guests want to pair the eclipse with dinner. Restaurateurs say some reservations have been in place for months, and in a few cases, for years. Terraces with a clear view to the west are in highest demand, with the eclipse expected in the late afternoon and early evening. And on Sunday, Mallorca's best-known rocky gorge becomes a concert stage again. The 62nd open-air concert takes place in the Torrent de Paredes, with Capella Mallorquina, the Revelation Youth Choir, and the Elegía String Quartet. The program features familiar film and musical theater melodies, ending with La Balanguera, Mallorca's anthem. It starts at 5:30 in the afternoon. Admission is free, and early arrival is advised.
1: Mallorca weather update. This evening, Costa and Menorca are under a yellow alert due to anticipated coastal conditions. From 8 p.m. to midnight, expect northerly winds reaching 40 to 55 kilometers per hour, with waves possibly swelling to 2 to 3 meters. The likelihood of these conditions ranges from 40 to 70%, so staying updated is advisable. Here on the beautiful island of Mallorca, a glance out of our studio window in Palma reveals a quintessential summer day. The sky is a striking deep blue, perfectly clear, and it's a warm 32 degrees Celsius in the city center. A gentle breeze is blowing at 4 kilometers per hour, keeping the humidity at a comfortable 50%, making for a delightful atmosphere. Across the island in places like Alcudia, Sóller, Manacor, and Calador, the weather mirrors this sunny disposition. Wherever you are, enjoy the bright sunshine until the sun bids us farewell at 9:20 p.m.
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1: Imagine wandering through the quaint cobblestone streets of Sineu, right in the heart of Mallorca. Every Wednesday, these streets come alive with a tapestry of colors and sounds as the weekly market unfolds from 8 in the morning until 2 in the afternoon. It's a delightful blend. From fresh fruits and vegetables, vibrant pottery, to the clucking of chickens at the livestock market. All this set against the backdrop of the beautiful old church of Nuestra Señora de Los Angeles adds a touch of timeless charm. And if you're exploring the West Coast, don't miss the lovely market in El Toro, nestled within the municipality of Calvià. It's another gem waiting to be discovered with its own unique offerings and friendly atmosphere. Whether you're after a taste of local life or searching for something special to take home, these markets offer just the right touch of authenticity and warmth. Dive into the local culture and enjoy the rhythm of island life. For detailed information about these markets and more, you can always find updates on our website.
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1: If you're feeling the heat, a public garden could be the place to cool off. The Jardines de Alfabia in the municipality of Bunyola are part of an estate that also includes a house and an orchard. Highlights of the tranquil gardens include a pergola with cooling water jets, a lake with water lilies, and an al fresco cafe where you can sit in the shade of towering palm trees, sipping a freshly squeezed citrus juice. Jardines de Alfabia are open daily, but check the website for opening times, as these may vary. Finca Raisha is an historic Islamic farmhouse quite close to Alfabia. Its gardens include a monumental staircase, large pond, pavilion, chapel and shrine. The beautiful estate offers some great views and is a member of the European Network of Historic Gardens. Keen gardeners should enjoy the Jardín Botánico de Soler, the botanical gardens where you'll find an interesting collection of plant species from the Balearics, Canaries, Madeira and other Mediterranean islands. The gardens are located on the main road from Soler to Port Soler and are open from Monday to Saturday. The shop includes some interesting garden and nature-related books in different languages. The Palace of Marivent is the Spanish royal family's summer residence, and its gardens are home to a permanent exhibition of Joan Miró sculptures. They're open to the public free of charge until mid-July, when the family is in residence, so you still have time to visit.
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1: From Feature Story News in Paris, I'm Ross Cullen. Iran says it will not hold direct talks with the United States in Doha until the terms of the existing ceasefire memorandum of understanding are fully implemented. Iranian officials and US envoy Steve Witkoff were due to talk on Tuesday, and Washington had hoped to use the 60-day negotiating window to press Tehran on its nuclear enrichment program. But Iran says the priority is ensuring the US-Iran ceasefire holds. Tehran has also been pushing for a trilateral committee to safeguard Lebanon's sovereignty as part of the broader peace deal. Nick Harper reports from Washington.
2: I think that's perhaps not surprising, because for Iran, the Lebanon security situation is of vast importance to the country. It's really central to the whole US-Iran peace deal, because they want to make sure that Israel stops its attacks on Lebanon, that ceasefire agreed last week continues to hold, and really that Lebanon's sovereignty is upheld throughout all of this. So it's very clear that Iran is putting this as part of a central issue in the separate talks with the United States.
1: Japanese Prime Minister Sanae Takeuchi has arrived in New Delhi on Wednesday for her first official visit to India and the 16th annual India-Japan summit. The two leaders are expected to sign around a dozen cooperation agreements covering areas from artificial intelligence to pharmaceuticals and critical minerals. Diplomatic sources say strengthening resilience against global disruptions will be at the heart of the talks. Neha Punya in New Delhi says the disruption to energy supplies caused by the closure of the Strait of Hormuz is expected to drive a new push for joint energy reserves.
3: We know both Japan and India have been hit by the prolonged closure of the Strait of Hormuz. That's impacted energy supplies at home, more so for India, which is a huge importer of crude oil and liquefied natural gas. Much of that coming from the Strait of Hormuz and from West Asia. So one big discussion is going to be on energy cooperation. How can the two countries work together, for example, to build a stockpile of liquefied natural gas or LNG to protect themselves from similar disruptions in the future? It's likely a task force to that effect will be announced.
1: From bureaus worldwide, this is FSN. The US President Donald Trump made more than $1 billion last year from business dealings in cryptocurrency. That's according to his official records, the mandatory financial release for 2025. In his second term, the president and his family have invested in various digital businesses. He reported $635 million in royalties from a Trump meme coin and more than $500 million from a cryptocurrency firm founded by his children. The White House denies he is profiting from the presidency. That's the latest Feature Story News. This is Ross Cullen in Paris reporting.
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1: Mallorca's inland village of Petra seems likely to have more visitors this year. Not only is it the birthplace of the 18th century Franciscan friar Junipero Serra, who founded missions on the west coast of America, but it's also the home of two new four-star boutique hotels that have just opened. Guests at these hotels will be only a short walk away from my favourite restaurant in Petra, Can Salom. It's in the Plaza de Parecera, at the centre of which is a statue of Petra's most famous son. During the day, Can Salom is a regular café. However, at night, restaurant director Juan Riera Salom and his team transform part of this square into a romantic outdoor dining space with tables under the leafy canopies of the trees. Table lights, potted plants and a mixture of standard lamps create an indoor feel outdoors. If you'd like to eat in an authentic Mallorcan village setting on a balmy summer's night amid the buzz and chatter of contented diners, the restaurant Can Salom could be for you. It's been in the same family since 1969 and has many repeat diners. The menu is a la carte with additional specials that Juan describes at the table. Starters are suitable for sharing, although for photo purposes, we had one each. Fried baby squid and Andalusian squid rings breaded in panko. Starters include five varieties of croquetas, garlic prawns and serrano ham. I chose grilled sea bass as my main course, accompanied by a baked half potato. My husband chose one of the day's specials, fresh sole meunier. He enjoyed it a lot, but wished he'd checked its price before ordering. Having had bread, olives and dips, we could manage only one dessert between us. The artisan ice creams served here are super creamy and flavourful. The pistachio was probably the best I've had. I had a glass of Rosado Cava and my husband had Mallorcan Rosado by the glass. Juan studied music at the Conservatorio Superior del Liceo de Barcelona. His tenor voice has pleased audiences at concerts in Mallorca, and occasionally he'll sing something at Can Salom. Not only does he have a fine voice, he also has a warm and welcoming personality that makes the Can Salom dining experience even more of a good reason to visit Petra. For more information, prices and photos, see our Mallorca Sunshine Radio website.
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1: Living in Mallorca and the neighboring Balearic Islands is getting even more expensive. New figures from the property valuation firm Tinsa show apartment prices across the Balearics are up 14% compared with a year ago. Tinsa points to strong population growth in recent years and a housing supply that is still far too limited. The result is a milestone for the islands. The Balearics are now the only region in Spain where property prices have climbed above the level seen during the pre-crisis real estate boom. And for now, Tinsa says there is no clear sign of relief. In Magaluf, the municipality of Calvia is moving ahead with a cleanup of outdated infrastructure. 11 long-empty commercial units on Carrer de San Miguel de Liria have been purchased and are set to be demolished. The plan is to replace them with new parking spaces, including areas for bicycles. Funding will come from revenue raised through the tourist tax. For Calvia, this is already the third demolition project of its kind during the current term in office. Meanwhile, next year's total solar eclipse is already turning into a business opportunity for restaurants on Mallorca. Venues with a clear view, especially in the Tramuntana Mountains, around Sóller, and in the island's southwest, are in some cases close to fully booked for Tuesday, the 12th of August 2026. Many visitors want to pair the eclipse with dinner. Restaurateurs say some reservations have been in place for months, and in a few cases, even years. West-facing terraces are the most in demand because the eclipse will unfold in the late afternoon and early evening. And Mallorca's best-known Rocky Gorge becomes a concert venue again on Sunday. The 62nd open-air concert in the Torrent de Paredes features Capella Mallorquina, the youth choir Revelation, and the string quartet Elegía. The program includes favorites from Evita, Cats, Les Miserables, West Side Story, and The Lion King. It begins at 5:30 in the afternoon. Admission is free, and arriving early is recommended.
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2: Looking out from our studio window in Palma, we're greeted by a perfect summer day. Clear skies, radiant sunshine, and a warm 34 degrees Celsius downtown. A few gentle cumulus clouds add to the picturesque backdrop. The breeze is barely noticeable at just 4 kilometers per hour, and the humidity is a pleasant 38%. Across Mallorca, the weather holds its sunny charm. Sineu enjoys 33 degrees. Sóller matches Palma with 34, while Valldemossa offers a slightly cooler experience at 31 degrees. A heads up for those near the Costa in Menorca this evening. There's a yellow alert due to expected north winds reaching 40 to 55 kilometers per hour. Waves could swell to between 2 and 3 meters, particularly from 8 p.m. to midnight, so take care in exposed areas. And don't miss the sunset, which will grace us at 9:20 p.m.
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1: From Feature Story News in Paris, I'm Ross Cullen. Iran says it will not hold direct talks with the United States in Doha until the terms of the existing ceasefire memorandum of understanding are fully implemented. Iranian officials and U.S. envoy Steve Witkoff were due to talk on Tuesday, and Washington had hoped to use the 60-day negotiating window to press Tehran on its nuclear enrichment program, but Iran says the priority is ensuring the U.S.-Iran ceasefire holds. Tehran has also been pushing for a trilateral committee to safeguard Lebanon's sovereignty as part of the broader peace deal. Nick Harper reports from Washington.
2: I think that's perhaps not surprising, because for Iran, the Lebanon security situation is of vast importance to the country. It's really central to the whole US-Iran peace deal, because they want to make sure that Israel stops its attacks on Lebanon, that ceasefire agreed last week continues to hold, and really that Lebanon's sovereignty is upheld throughout all of this. So it's very clear that Iran is putting this as part of a central issue in the separate talks with the United States.
1: Japanese Prime Minister Sanae Takeuchi has arrived in New Delhi on Wednesday for her first official visit to India and the 16th annual India-Japan Summit. The two leaders are expected to sign around a dozen cooperation agreements covering areas from artificial intelligence to pharmaceuticals and critical minerals. Diplomatic sources say strengthening resilience against global disruptions will be at the heart of the talks. Neha Punia in New Delhi says the disruption to energy supplies caused by the closure of the Strait of Hormuz is expected to drive a new push for joint energy reserves.
3: We know both Japan and India have been hit by the prolonged closure of the Strait of Hormuz. That's impacted energy supplies at home, more so for India, which is a huge importer of crude oil and liquefied natural gas. Much of that coming from the Strait of Hormuz and from West Asia. So one big discussion is going to be on energy cooperation. How can the two countries work together, for example, to build a stockpile of liquefied natural gas or LNG to protect themselves from similar disruptions in the future? It's likely a task force to that effect will be announced.
1: From bureaus worldwide, this is FSN. The US President Donald Trump made more than $1 billion last year from business dealings in cryptocurrency. That's according to his official records, the mandatory financial release for 2025. In his second term, the president and his family have invested in various digital businesses. He reported $635 million in royalties from a Trump meme coin and more than $500 million from a cryptocurrency firm founded by his children. The White House denies he is profiting from the presidency. That's the latest Feature Story News. This is Ross Cullen in Paris reporting.
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1: Living in Mallorca and the neighboring Balearic Islands is getting even more expensive. New figures from the property valuation firm Tinsa show apartment prices across the Balearics are up 14% compared with a year ago. Tinsa points to strong population growth in recent years and a housing supply that is still far too limited. The result is a milestone for the islands. The Balearics are now the only region in Spain where property prices have climbed above the level seen during the pre-crisis real estate boom. And for now, Tinsa says there is no clear sign of relief. In Magaluf, the municipality of Calvia is moving ahead with a cleanup of outdated infrastructure. 11 long-empty commercial units on Carrer de San Miguel de Liria have been purchased and are set to be demolished. The plan is to replace them with new parking spaces, including areas for bicycles. Funding will come from revenue raised through the tourist tax. For Calvia, this is already the third demolition project of its kind during the current term in office. Meanwhile,

0: Sunday. The 62nd open-air concert in the Torrent de Paredes features Capella Mallorquina, the youth choir Revelation, and the string quartet Elegía. The program includes favorites from Evita, Cats, Les Miserables, West Side Story, and The Lion King. It begins at 5:30 in the afternoon. Admission is free, and arriving early is recommended.
1: Mallorca weather update. 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This alert is active from 6 p.m. today until 7:59 a.m. PM tomorrow. Expect northerly winds reaching speeds of 40 to 55 kilometers per hour, with waves rising between 2 to 4 meters. There's a 40 to 70% chance of these conditions, so stay updated on the latest forecasts if you're in exposed areas. Looking out from our studio in Palma, we see mostly clear skies with a few cumulus clouds gracefully passing by. It's a warm 31 degrees Celsius in the city center, accompanied by a gentle breeze at 4 kilometers per hour. Humidity stands at 55%, ensuring excellent visibility without any mist or fog. Elsewhere across Mallorca, the warm temperatures continue. In Santañí and Sóller, the thermometer hits 32 degrees, while Alcúdia wins the heat award today at 34 degrees. Remember, sunset graces us at 9:20 AM WM, so enjoy the long daylight hours.
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1: From Feature Story News in Paris, I'm Ross Cullen. Iran says it will not hold direct talks with the United States in Doha until the terms of the existing ceasefire memorandum of understanding are fully implemented. Iranian officials and US envoy Steve Witkoff were due to talk on Tuesday, and Washington had hoped to use the 60-day negotiating window to press Tehran on its nuclear enrichment program, but Iran says the priority is ensuring the US-Iran ceasefire holds. Tehran has also been pushing for a trilateral committee to safeguard Lebanon's sovereignty as part of the broader peace deal. Nick Harper reports from Washington.
2: I think that's perhaps not surprising, because for Iran, the Lebanon security situation is of vast importance to the country. It's really central to the whole US-Iran peace deal, because they want to make sure that Israel stops its attacks on Lebanon, that ceasefire agreed last week continues to hold, and really that Lebanon's sovereignty is upheld throughout all of this. So it's very clear that Iran is putting this as part of a central issue in the separate talks with the United States.
1: Japanese Prime Minister Sanae Takeuchi has arrived in New Delhi on Wednesday for her first official visit to India and the 16th annual India-Japan Summit. The two leaders are expected to sign around a dozen cooperation agreements covering areas from artificial intelligence to pharmaceuticals and critical minerals. Diplomatic sources say strengthening resilience against global disruptions will be at the heart of the talks. Neha Punia in New Delhi says the disruption to energy supplies caused by the closure of the Strait of Hormuz is expected to drive a new push for joint energy reserves.
3: We know both Japan and India have been hit by the prolonged closure of the Strait of Hormuz. That's impacted energy supplies at home, more so for India, which is a huge importer of crude oil and liquefied natural gas. Much of that coming from the Strait of Hormuz and from West Asia. So one big discussion is going to be on energy cooperation. How can the two countries work together, for example, to build a stockpile of liquefied natural gas or LNG to protect themselves from similar disruptions in the future? It's likely a task force to that effect will be announced.
1: From bureaus worldwide, this is FSN. The US President Donald Trump made more than $1 billion last year from business dealings in cryptocurrency. That's according to his official records, the mandatory financial release for 2025. In his second term, the president and his family have invested in various digital businesses. He reported $635 million in royalties from a Trump meme coin and more than $500 million from a cryptocurrency firm founded by his children. The White House denies he is profiting from the presidency. That's the latest Feature Story News. This is Ross Cullen in Paris reporting.
0: This is your feel-good afternoon. With Rob Green.
4: Just after two on this Wednesday afternoon, the 1st of July. Welcome to Mallorca Sunshine Radio. It's Rob Green playing that non-stop feel-good. Great to have you listening on this Wednesday. Let's play on the radio right now. Tom's Diner, going back to the 90s. So this one is DNA and Suzanne Vega.
0: This is Rob Green's

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0: Marcus Sunshine Radio. It's the Burning Hearts. What a beautiful day it is again on the islands today. 33 degrees. A few scattered clouds, but they're not bothering anyone. So let's get some great music to you guys wherever you are. It's Cyril Stumbling in next. Mallorca Sunshine
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0: expensive. New figures from the property valuation firm Tinsa show apartment prices across the Balearics are up 14% compared with a year ago. Tinsa points to strong population growth in recent years and a housing supply that is still far too limited. The result is a milestone for the islands. The Balearics are now the only region in Spain where property prices have climbed above the level seen during the pre-crisis real estate boom. And for now, Tinsa says there is no clear sign of relief. In Magaluf, the municipality of Calvia is moving ahead with a cleanup of outdated infrastructure. 11 long-empty commercial units on Carrer de San Miguel de Liria have been purchased and are set to be demolished. The plan is to replace them with new parking spaces, including areas for bicycles. Funding will come from revenue raised through the tourist tax. For Calvia, this is already the third demolition project of its kind during the current term in office. Meanwhile, next year's total solar eclipse is already turning into a business opportunity for restaurants on Mallorca. Venues with a clear view, especially in the Tramuntana Mountains, around Sóller and in the island's southwest, are in some cases close to fully booked for Tuesday, the 12th of August 2026. Many visitors want to pair the eclipse with dinner. Restaurateurs say some reservations have been in place for months, and in a few cases, even years. West-facing terraces are the most in demand because the eclipse will unfold in the late afternoon and early evening. And Mallorca's best-known Rocky Gorge becomes a concert venue again on Sunday. The 62nd open-air concert in the Torrent de Paredes features Capella Mallorquina, the youth choir Revelation, and the string quartet Elegía. The program includes favorites from Evita, Cats, Les Miserables, West Side Story, and The Lion King. It begins at 5:30 in the afternoon. Admission is free, and arriving early is recommended.
1: Mallorca weather update. As we gaze out from our studio window in Palma, we're greeted by a classic summer scene. A mostly clear sky with deep blue hues and a few fluffy cumulus clouds gracing the horizon. The temperature in the heart of Palma is a warm 32 degrees Celsius. A gentle breeze at 4 kilometers per hour offers a slight reprieve, with humidity at a comfortable 52%. The sunshine is bright, enhancing the crisp visibility throughout the city. Across the islands, take note, a yellow alert has been issued for coastal events along Menorca's coast. This alert starts at 6 p.m. today and continues until 7:59 p.m. tomorrow. Expect north winds traveling at 40 to 55 kilometers per hour, with waves reaching heights of 2 to 4 meters, posing a moderate risk of damage, particularly in exposed spots. Meanwhile, here in Palma, anticipate a picturesque sunset at 9:20 p.m., promising a clear, beautiful evening.
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3: Just after 2:30, that's the latest news and weather for the Balearic Islands. It is Rob Green playing that non-stop feel-good. Welcome to Mallorca Sunshine Radio. Miley Cyrus, Flowers, Joe Cocker, Jennifer Warnes, Up Where We Belong after the Bee Gees. This is Stayin' Alive. Welcome to the beautiful Wednesday afternoon.
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0: 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Great tune for this Wednesday. It's On the Beach. Chris Rea next.
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1: From Feature Story News in Paris, I'm Ross Cullen. Iran says it will not hold direct talks with the United States in Doha until the terms of the existing ceasefire memorandum of understanding are fully implemented. Iranian officials and US envoy Steve Witkoff were due to talk on Tuesday, and Washington had hoped to use the 60-day negotiating window to press Tehran on its nuclear enrichment program, but Iran says the priority is ensuring the US-Iran ceasefire holds. Tehran has also been pushing for a trilateral committee to safeguard Lebanon's sovereignty as part of the broader peace deal. Nick Harper reports from Washington.
2: I think that's perhaps not surprising, because for Iran, the Lebanon security situation is of vast importance to the country. It's really central to the whole US-Iran peace deal, because they want to make sure that Israel stops its attacks on Lebanon, that ceasefire agreed last week continues to hold, and really that Lebanon's sovereignty is upheld throughout all of this. So it's very clear that Iran is putting this as part of a central issue in the separate talks with the United States.
1: Japanese Prime Minister Sanae Takeuchi has arrived in New Delhi on Wednesday for her first official visit to India and the 16th annual India-Japan Summit. The two leaders are expected to sign around a dozen cooperation agreements covering areas from artificial intelligence to pharmaceuticals and critical minerals. Diplomatic sources say strengthening resilience against global disruptions will be at the heart of the talks. Neha Punia in New Delhi says the disruption to energy supplies caused by the closure of the Strait of Hormuz is expected to drive a new push for joint energy reserves.
3: We know both Japan and India have been hit by the prolonged closure of the Strait of Hormuz. That's impacted energy supplies at home, more so for India, which is a huge importer of crude oil and liquefied natural gas. Much of that coming from the Strait of Hormuz and from West Asia. So one big discussion is going to be on energy cooperation. How can the two countries work together, for example, to build a stockpile of liquefied natural gas or LNG to protect themselves from similar disruptions in the future? It's likely a task force to that effect will be announced.
1: From bureaus worldwide, this is FSN. The US President Donald Trump made more than $1 billion last year from business dealings in cryptocurrency. That's according to his official records, the mandatory financial release for 2025. In his second term, the president and his family have invested in various digital businesses. He reported $635 million in royalties from a Trump meme coin and more than $500 million from a cryptocurrency firm founded by his children. The White House denies he is profiting from the presidency. That's the latest Feature Story News. This is Ross Cullen in Paris reporting.
0: This is your Feel Good Afternoon. With Rob Green.
4: Just after three, good afternoon Mallorca, good afternoon Menorca, good afternoon back at home. Let's play the Common Linnets, Calm After the Storm, a great Mallorca Sunshine Radio classic there, but for the grace of God go, that is Machine, after that tune from the film Back to the Future. Huey Lewis on the news, going back to the 80s for this one, it's The Power of Love.
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0: Pop Talk on Mallorca Sunshine Radio. Such a shame. Rob Green playing that non-stop feel good on this beautiful Wednesday afternoon. And let's go back to the 90s next for John Cicada. Just Another Day. It's Rob Green in the afternoon. Mallorca
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1: In Palma, the city is preparing a major expansion of the blue Aura paid parking zones, with the changes due to take effect in less than 6 months. New parking meters are already being installed in the Pere Garau area. The plan also extends into Foners and S40, as well as several streets around the Bullring and parts of Santa Catalina. Officials estimate the shift could affect around 100,000 residents and up to 60,000 vehicles. From next year, parking in these newly designated spaces will require payment. In Bunyola, a 58-year-old motorcyclist was seriously injured in a crash last night. It happened at around 10 to 7 in the evening at an intersection near the Kazmuli housing development. Early reports say a car failed to stop at a stop sign. The motorcyclist hit the vehicle, was thrown from the bike, and then collided with an oncoming Tesla. She was treated at the scene and taken to San Esposito.

0: The municipality of Lluc Major has launched a new cleaning service, beginning in Arenal because of the heavy summer footfall. The contract is worth just under 30 million euros and runs for 8 years. Plans include more staff, more frequent cleaning, new equipment such as electric sweepers, and new bins to separate packaging waste.
1: Mallorca weather update. Looking out from our Palma studio, we're greeted by a beautiful day with clear blue skies and just a few fluffy clouds on the horizon. The temperature here is a comfortable 31 degrees Celsius, accompanied by a gentle breeze at 3 kilometers per hour and humidity at 48%. Visibility is fantastic, making it a perfect day to be outside. Elsewhere on our lovely island of Mallorca, Pagera and Santaní are basking in similar warmth, each also enjoying a pleasant 31 degrees. A bit further inland, Valldemossa offers a slightly cooler retreat at 29 degrees, ideal for those looking to escape the summer heat. And as the sun makes its leisurely descent, we look forward to a stunning sunset at 9:20 p.m., giving us plenty of daylight still to savor. Over on the Costa Menorca, a yellow weather warning is in effect due to coastal conditions. Expect strong northerly winds of 40 to 55 kilometers per hour and waves reaching up to 4 meters. Stay safe, especially in exposed areas where moderate damage is possible.
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3: 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It is Rob Green playing that non-stop feel good. 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It's Alison Limerick, Where Love Lives. Gonna play ABBA, Don't Shut Me Down. And this is Queen, back to the 80s for this one, A Kind of Magic.
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0: home. It's Rob Green in the afternoon. Welcome to the Wednesday for the Causeplay next. 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
1: From Feature Story News in London, I'm Stuart Smith. Negotiators in Doha have reportedly reached a preliminary agreement to release $3 billion in frozen Iranian funds, as indirect talks between Washington and Tehran continue through Qatari and Pakistani mediators. But Tehran says it will not enter negotiations on a final agreement until Washington begins implementing key parts of the previous deal from last month, including unfreezing Iranian assets and ensuring safe passage through the Strait of Hormuz, as Fiona Nami reports from Dubai.
2: Qatar says US envoy Jared Kushner and Steve Witkoff are meeting mediators rather than Iranians, and that they are separate tracks to dealing with nuclear issues, economic and state performance concerns, and regional security here. And that kind of compartmentalized structure is exactly what you'd expect when two sides that still don't trust each other are trying to wind down a war rather than end it overnight. You know, this 60-day negotiation window is going to be really the crux. This is going to boil down to the Strait of Hormuz largely. Assets and stuff, we can likely to see those being released. However, Lebanon and indeed the Strait of Hormuz will be the main crux of this argument over the coming days.
1: The discussions also touch on the conflict in Lebanon, where Israel is demanding the complete disarmament of Hezbollah. Jigruti Dave has more on that from Washington.
3: Israel wants the complete disarmament of Hezbollah, which they have termed as surrender, and they have rejected that. So there are complications here. Whether that's going to completely derail talks, that's unclear, but it certainly has the prospect of delaying and destabilizing if there should be a resumption of fighting in Lebanon.
1: The United States Supreme Court has struck down U.S. President Donald Trump's executive order seeking to end birthright citizenship, ruling 6-3 that the Constitution guarantees automatic citizenship to virtually all children born on American soil. Chief Justice John Roberts wrote the majority opinion, firmly rejecting the order President Trump signed on his first day back in office, marking the administration's third major defeat at the court in recent months. Three conservative justices dissented. Kate Fisher reports from Washington.
4: This was kind of Donald Trump's signature policy. It's something he's campaigned on throughout his political career. And he made this executive order on the first day of his second term in office. Now we are at the final decision by the Supreme Court, and they have rejected his challenge to the right to immediate citizenship to babies born here on American soil by 6-3.
1: From bureaus worldwide, this is FSN.
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6: 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Now you're all up to date on Mallorca Sunshine Radio. Got some great music coming up next on the show. Welcome to the Wednesday. It's the 1st of July 2026. Kylie Minogue's playing Can't Get You Out of My Head. The Proclaimers gonna be 500 miles after that iconic Eurodance tune from the 90s. Let's play Culture Beats, Mr. Vane.
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0: Cindy Lauper's Time After Time on this Wednesday afternoon. It's the 1st of July. Welcome to Mallorca Sunshine Radio. Rob Green playing that non-stop feel good. It is a beautiful day on the islands again today. 33 degrees. The sun is shining. A few scattered clouds, but they're not bothering anyone. Let's play Larry Graham. Great Mallorca Sunshine Radio classic next, Sooner or Later. And Pink, Walk Me Home. And that's all on the other side of this. Mallorca Sunshine
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0: Early reports say a car failed to stop at a stop sign. The motorcyclist hit the vehicle, was thrown from the bike, and then collided with an oncoming Tesla. She was treated at the scene and taken to Son Espaces Hospital with a severe leg injury. Across the Balearic Islands, the Public Health Service has introduced a new initiative designed to help people who are gravely ill fulfill a final personal wish. The project is called Ambulancia El Sueño. It is aimed at patients in the last stage of life, whether they are in hospital, in a care home, or being looked after at home. When medical support is needed to make a wish possible, emergency services can provide staff and an appropriate vehicle. Requests are assessed in advance and must be approved by the treating doctor. In Arenal, more intensive street cleaning is starting immediately. The municipality of Lluc Major has launched a new cleaning service, beginning in Arenal because of the heavy summer footfall. The contract is worth just under 30 million euros and runs for 8 years. Plans include more staff, more frequent cleaning, new equipment such as electric sweepers, and new bins to separate packaging waste.
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2: Looking out from our studio window in Palma, the island is basking in a classic summer day. The skies are mostly clear with a few wispy clouds passing overhead, and the sunshine is as bright as ever. In the heart of Palma, we're enjoying a warm 32 degrees Celsius, accompanied by a comfortably dry air with 49% humidity. A gentle breeze caresses the city at just 3 kilometers per hour, ensuring excellent visibility. Across the water, a yellow weather alert is currently affecting the Costa Menorca, highlighting anticipated coastal events. From 6 this evening until 7:59 tomorrow night, strong north winds are anticipated, reaching speeds between 40 and 55 kilometers per hour. These winds may whip up waves as high as 2 to 4 meters, potentially causing moderate damage in more exposed areas. Back here on Mallorca, the evening promises to remain peaceful in Palma. With the sun setting at 9:20, we can look forward to continued clear and comfortable conditions as night falls.
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1: From Feature Story News in London, I'm Stuart Smith. Negotiators in Doha have reportedly reached a preliminary agreement to release $3 billion in frozen Iranian funds, as indirect talks between Washington and Tehran continue through Qatari and Pakistani mediators. But Tehran says it will not enter negotiations on a final agreement until Washington begins implementing key parts of the previous deal from last month, including unfreezing Iranian assets and ensuring safe passage through the Strait of Hormuz, as Fiona Me reports from Dubai.
2: Qatar says the US envoy Jared Kushner and Steve Witkoff are meeting mediators rather than Iranians, and that they are separate tracks to dealing with nuclear issues, economic and state performance concerns, and regional security here. And that kind of compartmentalized structure is exactly what you'd expect when two sides that still don't trust each other are trying to wind down a war rather than end it overnight. You know, this 60-day negotiation window is going to be really the crux. This is going to boil down to the Strait of Hormuz largely. Assets and stuff, we can likely to see those being released. However, Lebanon and indeed the Strait of Hormuz will be the main crux of this argument over the coming days.
1: The discussions also touch on the conflict in Lebanon, where Israel is demanding the complete disarmament of Hezbollah. Jigriti Dave has more on that from Washington.
3: Israel wants the complete disarmament of Hezbollah, which they have termed as surrender, and they have rejected that. So there are complications here. Whether that's going to completely derail talks, that's unclear, but it certainly has the prospect of delaying and destabilizing if there should be a resumption of fighting in Lebanon.
1: The United States Supreme Court has struck down U.S. President Donald Trump's executive order seeking to end birthright citizenship, ruling 6-3 that the Constitution guarantees automatic citizenship to virtually all children born on American soil. Chief Justice John Roberts wrote the majority opinion, firmly rejecting the order President Trump signed on his first day back in office, marking the administration's third major defeat at the court in recent months. Three conservative justices dissented. Kate Fisher reports from Washington.
4: This was kind of Donald Trump's signature policy. It's something he's campaigned on throughout his political career. And he made this executive order on the first day of his second term in office. Now we are at the final decision by the Supreme Court, and they have rejected his challenge to the right to immediate citizenship to babies born here on American soil by 6-3.
1: From bureaus worldwide, this is FSN.
0: This is your Feel Good Afternoon. Oh, yeah. With Rob Green.
5: Just after 5, good evening Mallorca, good evening Menorca. That's the latest news from FSN Feature Story News. Now you're all up to date on the show. Got some great tunes coming up. Let's play Ray Dalton, Do It Again. Don't Let Love Get You Down. That is Archie Bellon, the Drells. Great Mallorca Sunshine Radio classic. After this one to sing along to, it's Wham! Wake Me Up Before You Go-Go.
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0: Mallorca and Menorca song, Always the Sun, the Stranglers. 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And let's go back to the 90s, it's the Cranberries, Zombie next. 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
1: In Palma, the city is preparing a major expansion of the Blue Aura paid parking zones, with the changes due to take effect in less than 6 months. New parking meters are already being installed in the Pergarau area. The plan also extends into Foners and S40, as well as several streets around the Bullring and parts of Santa Catalina. Officials estimate the shift could affect around 100,000 residents and up to 60,000 vehicles. From next year, parking in these newly designated spaces will require payment. In Bunyola, a 58-year-old motorcyclist was seriously injured in a crash last night. It happened at around 10 to 7 in the evening at an intersection near the Kazmuli housing development. Early reports say a car failed to stop at a stop sign. The motorcyclist hit the vehicle, was thrown from the bike, and then collided with an oncoming Tesla. She was treated at the scene and taken to San Espases Hospital with a severe leg injury. Across the Balearic Islands, the Public Health Service has introduced a new initiative designed to help people who are gravely ill fulfill a final personal wish. The project is called Ambulancia El Sueño. It is aimed at patients in the last stage of life, whether they are in hospital, in a care home, or being looked after at home. When medical support is needed to make a wish possible, emergency services can provide staff and an appropriate vehicle. Requests are assessed in advance and must be approved by the treating doctor. In Arenal, more intensive street cleaning is starting immediately. The municipality of Lluc Major has launched a new cleaning service, beginning in Arenal because of the heavy summer footfall. The contract is worth just under 30 million euros and runs for 8 years. Plans include more staff, more frequent cleaning, new equipment such as electric sweepers, and new bins to separate packaging waste.
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2: A yellow weather alert is in effect along the Menorca coast, with strong north winds expected from 6 this evening until 7:59 tomorrow night. These winds can reach speeds between 40 and 55 kilometers per hour, and waves might swell between 2 and 4 meters. It's advisable to stay updated on any developments, particularly in exposed areas. Turning to Mallorca, our view from the studio window in Palma shows a typical summer delight. The skies are mostly sunny with just a few whimsical clouds decorating the horizon. Right now, Palma's city center enjoys a warm 31 degrees Celsius, complemented by a gentle breeze at 3 kilometers per hour. With humidity at 50%, the air feels refreshingly pleasant, and visibility remains perfect. Whether you're strolling through Palma or heading to other charming spots like Soyer, Inca, or Manacor, today promises stunning vistas under the golden sun. Remember, the sun will set in Palma at 9:20 this evening, offering a beautiful end to a lovely day.
3: This is your feel-good afternoon. Oh, yeah. With Rob Green.
4: Jan Edwards is coming up next on the show. Her son

0: And now, the best ideas to experience your summer in Mallorca with Jan Edwards.
1: If you're feeling the heat, a public garden could be the place to cool off. The Jardines de Alfabia in the municipality of Bunyola are part of an estate that also includes a house and an orchard. Highlights of the tranquil gardens include a pergola with cooling water jets, a lake with water lilies, and an al fresco cafe where you can sit in the shade of towering palm trees, sipping a freshly squeezed citrus juice. Jardines de Alfabia are open daily, but check the website for opening times, as these may vary. Finca Raisha is an historic Islamic farmhouse quite close to Alfabia. Its gardens include a monumental staircase, large pond, pavilion, chapel and shrine. The beautiful estate offers some great views and is a member of the European Network of Historic Gardens. Keen gardeners should enjoy the Jardí Botánic de Soyer, the botanical gardens where you'll find an interesting collection of plant species from the Balearics, Canaries, Madeira and other Mediterranean islands. The gardens are located on the main road from Soyer to Port Soyer and are open from Monday to Saturday. The shop includes some interesting garden and nature-related books in different languages. The Palace of Marivent is the Spanish royal family's summer residence, and its gardens are home to a permanent exhibition of Joan Miró sculptures. They're open to the public free of charge until mid-July, when the family is in residence, so you still have time to visit.
0: That was Your Summer in Mallorca with Jan Edwards.

0: 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Eric Carmen, Hungry Eyes and Soul Sister playing next. 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
1: From Feature Story News in London, I'm Stuart Smith. Negotiators in Doha have reportedly reached a preliminary agreement to release $3 billion in frozen Iranian funds, as indirect talks between Washington and Tehran continue through Qatari and Pakistani mediators. But Tehran says it will not enter negotiations on a final agreement until Washington begins implementing key parts of the previous deal from last month, including unfreezing Iranian assets and ensuring safe passage through the Strait of Hormuz. As for Fiona Mee reports from Dubai.
2: Qatar says the US envoy Jared Kushner and Steve Witkoff are meeting mediators rather than Iranians, and that they are separate tracks to dealing with nuclear issues, economic and state performance concerns, and regional security here. And that kind of compartmentalized structure is exactly what you'd expect when two sides that still don't trust each other are trying to wind down a war rather than end it overnight. You know, this 60-day negotiation window is going to be really the crux. This is going to boil down to the Strait of Hormuz largely. Assets and stuff, we can likely to see those being released. However, Lebanon and indeed the Strait of Hormuz will be the main crux of this argument over the coming days.
1: The discussions also touch on the conflict in Lebanon, where Israel is demanding the complete disarmament of Hezbollah. Jigriti Dave has more on that from Washington.
3: Israel wants the complete disarmament of Hezbollah, which they have termed as surrender, and they have rejected that. So there are complications here. Whether that's going to completely derail talks, that's unclear, but it certainly has the prospect of delaying and destabilizing if there should be a resumption of fighting in Lebanon.
1: The United States Supreme Court has struck down U.S. President Donald Trump's executive order seeking to end birthright citizenship, ruling 6-3 that the Constitution guarantees automatic citizenship to virtually all children born on American soil. Chief Justice John Roberts wrote the majority opinion, firmly rejecting the order President Trump signed on his first day back in office, marking the administration's third major defeat at the court in recent months. Three conservative justices dissented. Kate Fisher reports from Washington.
4: This was kind of Donald Trump's signature policy. It's something he's campaigned on throughout his political career. And he made this executive order on the first day of his second term in office. Now we are at the final decision by the Supreme Court, and they have rejected his challenge to the right to immediate citizenship to babies born here on American soil by 6-3.
1: From bureaus worldwide, this is FSN.
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1: Mallorca's inland village of Petra seems likely to have more visitors this year. Not only is it the birthplace of the 18th century Franciscan friar Junipero Serra, who founded missions on the west coast of America, but it's also the home of two new four-star boutique hotels that have just opened. Guests at these hotels will be only a short walk away from my favourite restaurant in Petra, Can Salom. It's in the Plaza de Parecera, at the centre of which is a statue of Petra's most famous son. During the day, Can Salom is a regular café. However, at night, restaurant director Juan Riera Salom and his team transform part of this square into a romantic outdoor dining space with tables under the leafy canopies of the trees. Table lights, potted plants and a mixture of standard lamps create an indoor feel outdoors. If you'd like to eat in an authentic Mallorcan village setting on a balmy summer's night amid the buzz and chatter of contented diners, the restaurant Can Salom could be for you. It's been in the same family since 1969 and has many repeat diners. The menu is a la carte with additional specials that Juan describes at the table. Starters are suitable for sharing, although for photo purposes, we had one each. Fried baby squid and Andalusian squid rings breaded in panko. Starters include five varieties of croquetas, garlic prawns and serrano ham. I chose grilled sea bass as my main course, accompanied by a baked half potato. My husband chose one of the day's specials, fresh sole meunier. He enjoyed it a lot, but wished he'd checked its price before ordering. Having had bread, olives and dips, we could manage only one dessert between us. The artisan ice creams served here are super creamy and flavourful. The pistachio was probably the best I've had. I had a glass of Rosado Cava and my husband had Mallorcan Rosado by the glass. Juan studied music at the Conservatorio Superior del Liceo de Barcelona. His tenor voice has pleased audiences at concerts in Mallorca, and occasionally he'll sing something at Can Salom. Not only does he have a fine voice, he also has a warm and welcoming personality that makes the Can Salom dining experience even more of a good reason to visit Petra. For more information, prices and photos, see our Mallorca Sunshine Radio website.
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1: In Palma, the city is preparing a major expansion of the blue Aura paid parking zones, with the changes due to take effect in less than 6 months. New parking meters are already being installed in the Pere Garau area. The plan also extends into Foners and S40, as well as several streets around the Bullring and parts of Santa Catalina. Officials estimate the shift could affect around 100,000 residents and up to 60,000 vehicles. From next year, parking in these newly designated spaces will require payment. In Bunyola, a 58-year-old motorcyclist was seriously injured in a crash last night. It happened at around 10 to 7 in the evening at an intersection near the Kazmuli housing development. Early reports say a car failed to stop at a stop sign. The motorcyclist hit the vehicle, was thrown from the bike, and then collided with an oncoming Tesla. She was treated at the scene and taken to San Espases Hospital with a severe leg injury. Across the Balearic Islands, the Public Health Service has introduced a new initiative designed to help people who are gravely ill fulfill a final personal wish. The project is called Ambulancia El Sueño. It is aimed at patients in the last stage of life, whether they are in hospital, in a care home, or being looked after at home. When medical support is needed to make a wish possible, emergency services can provide staff and an appropriate vehicle. Requests are assessed in advance and must be approved by the treating doctor. In Arenal, more intensive street cleaning is starting immediately. The municipality of Lluc Major has launched a new cleaning service, beginning in Arenal because of the heavy summer footfall. The contract is worth just under 30 million euros and runs for 8 years. Plans include more staff, more frequent cleaning, new equipment such as electric sweepers, and new bins to separate packaging waste.
0: Mallorca weather update.
2: Looking out from our studio in Palma, we're greeted by a beautiful summer day. The sky is clear, with just a few fluffy cumulus clouds and plenty of sunshine brightening up the city. It's a warm 30 degrees Celsius, with a gentle breeze blowing at 3 kilometers per hour. Humidity is at 57%, making it a typically lovely day on the island. Elsewhere on Mallorca, the weather remains consistent. Soy Air is enjoying similar conditions at around 30 degrees, while Paguera experiences a slightly warmer 31 degrees. So, no matter where you are, you're in for a warm and settled day. For those planning an evening out, the sun will set in Palma at 9:20 p.m., promising a delightful evening under the stars. However, please be aware of a yellow weather alert in the Costa Menorca area due to coastal events. Strong north winds ranging from 40 to 55 kilometers per hour are anticipated, with waves reaching 2 to 4 meters. This alert is in effect from 6 p.m. today through 7:59 p.m. tomorrow, with moderate damage possible, especially in exposed areas. Stay safe and informed.
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1: From Feature Story News in London, I'm Stuart Smith. Negotiators in Doha have reportedly reached a preliminary agreement to release $3 billion in frozen Iranian funds, as indirect talks between Washington and Tehran continue through Qatari and Pakistani mediators. But Tehran says it will not enter negotiations on a final agreement until Washington begins implementing key parts of the previous deal from last month, including unfreezing Iranian assets and ensuring safe passage through the Strait of Hormuz, as Fiona Mee reports from Dubai.
2: Qatar says the US envoy Jared Kushner and Steve Witkoff are meeting mediators rather than Iranians, and that they are separate tracks to dealing with nuclear issues, economic and state performance concerns, and regional security here. And that kind of compartmentalized structure is exactly what you'd expect when two sides that still don't trust each other are trying to wind down a war rather than end it overnight. You know, this 60-day negotiation window is going to be really the crux. This is going to boil down to the Strait of Hormuz, largely. Assets and stuff, we can likely to see those being released. However, Lebanon and indeed the Strait of Hormuz will be the main crux of this argument over the coming days.
1: The discussions also touch on the conflict in Lebanon, where Israel is demanding the complete disarmament of Hezbollah. Jigurity Dave has more on that from Washington.
3: Israel wants the complete disarmament of Hezbollah, which they have termed as surrender, and they have rejected that. So there are complications here. Whether that's going to completely derail talks, that's unclear, but it certainly has the prospect of delaying and destabilizing if there should be a resumption of fighting in Lebanon.
1: The United States Supreme Court has struck down U.S. President Donald Trump's executive order seeking to end birthright citizenship, ruling 6-3 that the Constitution guarantees automatic citizenship to virtually all children born on American soil. Chief Justice John Roberts wrote the majority opinion, firmly rejecting the order President Trump signed on his first day back in office, marking the administration's third major defeat at the court in recent months. Three conservative justices dissented. Kate Fisher reports from Washington.
4: This was kind of Donald Trump's signature policy. It's something he's campaigned on throughout his political career. And he made this executive order on the first day of his second term in office. Now we are at the final decision by the Supreme Court, and they have rejected his challenge to the right to immediate citizenship to babies born here on American soil by 6-3.
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1: From Feature Story News in London, I'm Stuart Smith. Negotiators in Doha have reportedly reached a preliminary agreement to release $3 billion in frozen Iranian funds, as indirect talks between Washington and Tehran continue through Qatari and Pakistani mediators. But Tehran says it will not enter negotiations on a final agreement until Washington begins implementing key parts of the previous deal from last month, including unfreezing Iranian assets and ensuring safe passage through the Strait of Hormuz. As for Fiona Mee reports from Dubai.
2: Qatar says the US envoy Jared Kushner and Steve Witkoff are meeting mediators rather than Iranians, and that they are separate tracks to dealing with nuclear issues, economic and state performance concerns, and regional security here. And that kind of compartmentalized structure is exactly what you'd expect when two sides that still don't trust each other are trying to wind down a war rather than end it overnight. You know, this 60-day negotiation window is going to be really the crux. This is going to boil down to the Strait of Hormuz, largely. Assets and stuff, we can likely to see those being released. However, Lebanon and indeed the Strait of Hormuz will be the main crux of this argument over the coming days.
1: The discussions also touch on the conflict in Lebanon, where Israel is demanding the complete disarmament of Hezbollah. Jigruti Dave has more on that from Washington.
3: Israel wants the complete disarmament of Hezbollah, which they have termed as surrender, and they have rejected that. So there are complications here. Whether that's going to completely derail talks, that's unclear, but it certainly has the prospect of delaying and destabilizing if there should be a resumption of fighting in Lebanon.
1: The United States Supreme Court has struck down U.S. President Donald Trump's executive order seeking to end birthright citizenship, ruling 6-3 that the Constitution guarantees automatic citizenship to virtually all children born on American soil. Chief Justice John Roberts wrote the majority opinion, firmly rejecting the order President Trump signed on his first day back in office, marking the administration's third major defeat at the court in recent months. Three conservative justices dissented. Kate Fisher reports from Washington.
4: This was kind of Donald Trump's signature policy. It's something he's campaigned on throughout his political career. And he made this executive order on the first day of his second term in office. Now we are at the final decision by the Supreme Court, and they have rejected his challenge to the right to immediate citizenship to babies born here on American soil by 6-3.
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1: From feature story news in Washington, I'm Nick Harper. U.S. President Donald Trump says that indirect talks with Iran are going well, describing the sessions on Wednesday as very good meetings, and saying that Iran's denuclearization is moving along. The technical-level discussions, mediated by Qatar and Pakistan, are focused on the release of Tehran's frozen assets and navigation through the Strait of Hormuz. U.S. envoy Steve Witkoff and Jared Kushner are meeting with regional leaders, but are not attending the sessions directly. Evsen's Jagruti Dave has more from Washington.
2: These talks are technical-level talks. That's what we understand from the Qatari. So they are talking to mediators, and we understand to lay the groundwork for later talks, more high-level talks. That's what the reporting that we are getting and that we understand. And look, I think the fact is there's a clear sense that both sides do not trust each other. They have come across purposes before misrepresenting the nature of discussions, the nature of talks. This is a pattern that we have seen between the US and Iran. So this is, in some sense, nothing unusual.
1: The European Union has completed the legislative process to implement its trade deal with the United States just days ahead of the 4th of July deadline set by US President Donald Trump. He threatened higher tariffs if Brussels failed to act in time. European Commission President Ursula von der Leyen has welcomed the agreement. EFSEN's William Denslow reports from Brussels.
3: She says that this is good news for the transatlantic relationship and transatlantic trade. She says it brings with it more predictability, better choices and better prices as well. We've also had some applause from some European industry lobbies here in Brussels. The spirits lobby, for example, saying it's a positive first step, but they are still subject, European alcohol, European spirits still subject to a 15% duty going to the US. They say in the next steps, they want to see negotiations to try to see that brought down to zero.
1: President Donald Trump's annual financial disclosure shows he earned more than $2.2 billion last year, with more than $1.4 billion coming from cryptocurrency. He made hundreds of millions of dollars from meme coin sales and a digital token platform co-founded with his sons, even as the value of those assets have plummeted for other investors. The White House says there's no conflict of interest. Two people, a man and a woman, have been arrested after climbing to the top of New York's Empire State Building. They hung a banner from the very top, which read, "When the power of love beats the love of power, the world knows peace." The man then appeared to get down on one knee and propose to the woman. Authorities are investigating the incident and charges are pending. From Bureaus Worldwide, this is FSN.
0: 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And now, more relaxing sounds for your evening with the next hour of So Beautiful, mixed by Sambox.

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1: From feature story news in Washington, I'm Nick Harper. US President Donald Trump says that indirect talks with Iran are going well, describing the sessions on Wednesday as very good meetings, and saying that Iran's denuclearization is moving along. The technical-level discussions, mediated by Qatar and Pakistan, are focused on the release of Tehran's frozen assets and navigation through the Strait of Hormuz. US envoys Steve Witkoff and Jared Kushner are meeting with regional leaders, but are not attending the sessions directly. FSN's Jagruti Dave has more from Washington.
2: These talks are technical-level talks. That's what we understand from the Qataris. So they are talking to mediators, and we understand to lay the groundwork for later talks, more high-level talks. That's what the reporting that we are getting and that we understand. And look, I think the fact is there's a clear sense that both sides do not trust each other. They have come at cross purposes before, misrepresenting the nature of discussions, the nature of talks. This is a pattern that we have seen between the US and Iran. So this is, in some sense, nothing unusual.
1: The European Union has completed the legislative process to implement its trade deal with the United States just days ahead of the 4th of July deadline set by US President Donald Trump. He'd threatened higher tariffs if Brussels failed to act in time. European Commission President Ursula von der Leyen has welcomed the agreement. FSN's William Denslow reports from Brussels.
3: She says that this is good news for the transatlantic relationship and transatlantic trade. She says it brings with it more predictability, better choices and better prices as well. We've also had some applause from some European industry lobbies here in Brussels. The spirits lobby, for example, saying it's a positive first step, but they are still subject, European alcohol, European spirits still subject to a 15% duty going to the US. They say in the next steps, they want to see negotiations to try to see that brought down to zero.
1: President Donald Trump's annual financial disclosure shows he earned more than $2.2 billion last year, with more than $1.4 billion coming from cryptocurrency. He made hundreds of millions of dollars from meme coin sales and a digital token platform co-founded with his sons, even as the value of those assets have plummeted for other investors. The White House says there's no conflict of interest. Two people, a man and a woman, have been arrested after climbing to the top of New York's Empire State Building. They hung a banner from the very top, which read, "When the power of love beats the love of power, the world knows peace." The man then appeared to get down on one knee and propose to the woman. Authorities are investigating the incident and charges are pending. From bureaus worldwide, this is FSN.
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1: From feature story news in Washington, I'm Nick Harper. U.S. President Donald Trump says that indirect talks with Iran are going well, describing the sessions on Wednesday as very good meetings, and saying that Iran's denuclearization is moving along. The technical-level discussions, mediated by Qatar and Pakistan, are focused on the release of Tehran's frozen assets and navigation through the Strait of Hormuz. U.S. Envoy Steve Witkoff and Jared Kushner are meeting with regional leaders, but are not attending the sessions directly. FSN's Jagruti Dave has more from Washington.
2: These talks are technical-level talks. That's what we understand from the Qatari. So they are talking to mediators, and we understand to lay the groundwork for later talks, more high-level talks. That's what the reporting that we are getting and that we understand. And look, I think the fact is there's a clear sense that both sides do not trust each other. They have come across purposes before, misrepresenting the nature of discussions, the nature of talks. This is a pattern that we have seen between the US and Iran. So this is, in some sense, nothing unusual.
1: The European Union has completed the legislative process to implement its trade deal with the United States just days ahead of the 4th of July deadline set by US President Donald Trump. He'd threatened higher tariffs if Brussels failed to act in time. European Commission President Ursula von der Leyen has welcomed the agreement. FSN's William Denslow reports from Brussels.
3: She says that this is good news for the transatlantic relationship and transatlantic trade. She says it brings with it more predictability, better choices and better prices as well. We've also had some applause from some European industry lobbies here in Brussels. The spirits lobby, for example, saying it's a positive first step, but they are still subject, European alcohol, European spirits still subject to a 15% duty going to the US. They say in the next steps, they want to see negotiations to try to see that brought down to zero.
1: President Donald Trump's annual financial disclosure shows he earned more than $2.2 billion last year, with more than $1.4 billion coming from cryptocurrency. He made hundreds of millions of dollars from meme coin sales and a digital token platform co-founded with his sons, even as the value of those assets have plummeted for other investors. The White House says there's no conflict of interest. Two people, a man and a woman, have been arrested after climbing to the top of New York's Empire State Building. They hung a banner from the very top, which read, "When the power of love beats the love of power, the world knows peace." The man then appeared to get down on one knee and propose to the woman. Authorities are investigating the incident and charges are pending. From bureaus worldwide, this is FSN.
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1: From feature story news in Washington, I'm Nick Harper. US President Donald Trump says that indirect talks with Iran are going well, describing the sessions on Wednesday as very good meetings, and saying that Iran's denuclearization is moving along. The technical level discussions, mediated by Qatar and Pakistan, are focused on the release of Tehran's frozen assets and navigation through the Strait of Hormuz. US envoys Steve Witkoff and Jared Kushner are meeting with regional leaders, but are not attending the sessions directly. FSN's Jagruti Dave has more from Washington.
2: These talks are technical level talks. That's what we understand from the Qatari. So they are talking to mediators, and we understand to lay the groundwork for later talks, more high level talks. That's what the reporting that we are getting and that we understand. And look, I think the fact is there's a clear sense that both sides do not trust each other. They have come at cross purposes before, misrepresenting the nature of discussions, the nature of talks. This is a pattern that we have seen between the US and Iran. So this is, in some sense, nothing unusual.
1: The European Union has completed the legislative process to implement its trade deal with the United States just days ahead of the 4th of July deadline set by US President Donald Trump. He'd threatened higher tariffs if Brussels failed to act in time. European Commission President Ursula von der Leyen has welcomed the agreement. FSN's William Denslow reports from Brussels.
3: She says that this is good news for the transatlantic relationship and transatlantic trade. She says it brings with it more predictability, better choices and better prices as well. We've also had some applause from some European industry lobbies here in Brussels. The spirits lobby, for example, saying it's a positive first step, but they are still subject, European alcohol, European spirits still subject to a 15% duty going to the US. They say in the next steps, they want to see negotiations to try to see that brought down to zero.
1: President Donald Trump's annual financial disclosure shows he earned more than $2.2 billion last year, with more than $1.4 billion coming from cryptocurrency. He made hundreds of millions of dollars from meme coin sales and a digital token platform co-founded with his sons, even as the value of those assets have plummeted for other investors. The White House says there's no conflict of interest. Two people, a man and a woman, have been arrested after climbing to the top of New York's Empire State Building. They hung a banner from the very top, which read, "When the power of love beats the love of power, the world knows peace." The man then appeared to get down on one knee and propose to the woman. Authorities are investigating the incident and charges are pending. From bureaus worldwide, this is FSN.
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1: From feature story news in Washington, I'm Nick Harper. U.S. President Donald Trump says that indirect talks with Iran are going well, describing the sessions on Wednesday as very good meetings and saying that Iran's denuclearization is moving along. The technical level discussions, mediated by Qatar and Pakistan, are focused on the release of Tehran's frozen assets and navigation through the Strait of Hormuz. U.S. envoy Steve Witkoff and Jared Kushner are meeting with regional leaders but are not attending the sessions directly. FSN's Jagruti Dave has more from Washington.
2: These talks are technical level talks. That's what we understand from the Qatari. So they are talking to mediators and we understand to lay the groundwork for later talks, more high level talks. That's what the reporting that we are getting and that we understand. And look, I think the fact is there's a clear sense that both sides do not trust each other. They have come across purposes before misrepresenting the nature of discussions, the nature of talks. This is a pattern that we have seen between the US and Iran. So this is, in some sense, nothing unusual.
1: The European Union has completed the legislative process to implement its trade deal with the United States just days ahead of the 4th of July deadline set by US President Donald Trump. He threatened higher tariffs if Brussels failed to act in time. European Commission President Ursula von der Leyen has welcomed the agreement. FSN's William Denslow reports from Brussels.
3: She says that this is good news for the transatlantic relationship and transatlantic trade. She says it brings with it more predictability, better choices and better prices as well. We've also had some applause from some European industry lobbies here in Brussels. The spirits lobby, for example, saying it's a positive first step, but they are still subject, European alcohol, European spirits still subject to a 15% duty going to the US. They say in the next steps, they want to see negotiations to try to see that brought down to zero.
1: President Donald Trump's annual financial disclosure shows he earned more than $2.2 billion last year, with more than $1.4 billion coming from cryptocurrency. He made hundreds of millions of dollars from meme coin sales and a digital token platform co-founded with his sons, even as the value of those assets have plummeted for other investors. The White House says there's no conflict of interest. Two people, a man and a woman, have been arrested after climbing to the top of New York's Empire State Building. They hung a banner from the very top, which read, "When the power of love beats the love of power, the world knows peace." The man then appeared to get down on one knee and propose to the woman. Authorities are investigating the incident and charges are pending. From bureaus worldwide, this is FSN.
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1: From feature story news in Washington, I'm Nick Harper. U.S. President Donald Trump says that indirect talks with Iran are going well, describing the sessions on Wednesday as very good meetings, and saying that Iran's denuclearization is moving along. The technical-level discussions, mediated by Qatar and Pakistan, are focused on the release of Tehran's frozen assets and navigation through the Strait of Hormuz. U.S. envoys Steve Witkoff and Jared Kushner are meeting with regional leaders, but are not attending the sessions directly. Ever since Jagruti Dave has more from Washington.
2: These talks are technical-level talks. That's what we understand from the Qatari. So they are talking to mediators, and we understand to lay the groundwork for later talks, more high-level talks. That's what the reporting that we are getting and that we understand. And look, I think the fact is there's a clear sense that both sides do not trust each other. They have come at cross purposes before, misrepresenting the nature of discussions, the nature of talks. This is a pattern that we have seen between the US and Iran. So this is, in some sense, nothing unusual.
1: The European Union has completed the legislative process to implement its trade deal with the United States just days ahead of the 4th of July deadline set by US President Donald Trump. He'd threatened higher tariffs if Brussels failed to act in time. European Commission President Ursula von der Leyen has welcomed the agreement. EFSN's William Denslow reports from Brussels.
3: She says that this is good news for the transatlantic.